They are bringing the Motley Crue movie. It was on Netflix, The Dirt. They are bringing the whole thing to theaters for one night only. Anniversary of the book. If you haven't seen it, MotleyCrue.com, their official websites where you can buy in. It's 90.

0: Big Rig, I will see you tomorrow. 94 Rock, 3 o'clock. Now I'm going to leave you with the band that 1 year ago today we were celebrating, we were getting excited about because it was day one of rehearsals for Back to the Beginning, the final Black Sabbath show. A show where Ozzy would perform in his metal throne and then just days later would pass, which shocked all of us. We had no idea just how close he was to passing on to the other side, but there it was. But yeah, if you're following any of the bands who played there, you're no doubt going to see the patches that they received this week. They're commemorative patches you could put on a jacket or wherever you want that commemorate them as being a band who played Black Sabbath and Ozzy's very last show. It's pretty awesome.
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STP, as we know him today, going to be here with Godsmack at First Financial Credit Union Amphitheater. 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
3: 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Lainey Wilson. 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

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Guaranteed human.

So I'm really excited. I'm hosting a screening of the new Jackass movie, which is going to be the last one. But I'm doing that tomorrow, and they wanted me to promote it. So I was absolutely ridiculous today. Recorded some shows wearing a gorilla costume in the studio. Stood in traffic wearing a pigeon mask. All things I do not recommend that you do. But if you... I dare to call my ex-husband. But all things that you can get free entertainment with on my Instagram. My name is Tammo. Instagram is It's Tammo Time. It's T-A-M-O Time. 94 Rock New Mexico's Real Rock.

0: 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Got rain in the forecast for the next 2 days through Friday before it heats up. 96 and sun Saturday and Sunday. 94 Rock, New Mexico's Real Rock.
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2: Guns N' Boom. Cardi B. Goo Goo Dolls. Kenny Chesney. Lainey Wilson. Major Lazer. Muse.

just trying to buy some concert tickets to go to a Turnstile show that I really want to go to. The fees are absolutely ridiculous. 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

The creative team is really firing on all cylinders with this one. Little Caesars doing a Webberoni pizza to promote the new Spider-Man movie that comes out on July 31st. So it's pizza that looks like a spider web. Yeah, you can get it starting July 6th. Everybody's so creative. 94 Rock New Mexico's Real Rock.

0: I'll be here to remind you on Friday night. So a reminder now to play the Mega Millions. 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
3: 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Kenny Chesney. Lainey Wilson. Major Lazer. Muse.

Billy Idol coming up on the playlist in just under 10 minutes. One of the shows that you can get into for free, Billy Idol at First Financial Credit Union Amphitheater. What is that? September 27th. God, I need glasses. 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I need to stop talking. 94rock.com on the contest page.

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0: go. Team USA, we're on a roll, winning our first two matches in the World Cup. 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
3: 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Kenny Chesney. Lainey Wilson. Major Lazer. Muse.

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I spent the most I've ever spent this year, but it was actually the most I've ever saved also. 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
0: They say the only guarantees in life are death and taxes. 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You're guaranteed to have to turn it over at least 3 times before you get it right. Oh, and of course, 94 Rock. 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

potentially have rain in the forecast the next couple of days through Friday as we cool down to the mid-80s. That's where we'll peak tomorrow and Friday. And then we warm right back up. Sun's out about 96, 97 degrees for Saturday and Sunday. 94 Rock New Mexico's Real Rock.

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Hey, it's Thor. 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

94 Rock, what's up? It's Thor. Tune in to Swami, Rob, Skyler, and Mahoney to catch the Dirty Mike Hollywood Report. Get all the latest scoop from Tinseltown this morning at 7:45 and again at 9:15, just in case you missed it. 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

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We're celebrating America's 250th by helping you explore it. 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

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What's up? 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

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My name's Thor. We're celebrating America's 250th by helping you explore it. 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

for rock. It's Thor. Want to keep up with porn star birthdays? Yeah, thought so. So tune in to Swami, Rob, Skyler, and Mahoney this morning at 7:40 to find out just that. It's right here on 94 Rock, New Mexico's Real Rock.

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3: Hello, Swami. It's your spiritual guide and guru guy.
2: Hey, Guy. It's great to hear from you, brother. It's been a minute.
3: It sure has. Now, normally I wouldn't just reach out randomly to you, but I'm getting a vibe from you listening to your show the last few days that, well, something ain't right.
2: What do you mean? I'm fine.
3: Now, come on, Rob. I've been your serenity and sobriety coach for a long time. A good 19 years now, if my count is correct.
2: Well, yeah, you've been my sobriety coach the entire 19 years I've been sober, actually.
3: So nobody knows you quite as well as I do, you could say.
2: Yeah, that may be true, but Guy, I'm fine. Ask Skyler, am I fine?
4: Yeah, I think you're all right.
2: She says
4: yeah.
2: I'm fine. Come on.
3: Now, Swami, there's a melancholy to your voice, a wistfulness. Something's definitely amiss. So it's my job to remind you, no matter how hard life gets, it's all about living life on life's terms. Just because you got sober doesn't mean the world's going to get easy.
2: Well, I know this. It's all good.
3: Listen now, you can't think your way into right thinking. You live your way into right thinking. Know what I'm saying?
2: Wow. That's deep. Yeah, Guy, I get it.
3: You can't just expect things to stay calm and copacetic. Expectations are just resentments in training. And if we drink, even one drink, our problems tend to have puppies. When you're in your head, you're in a bad neighborhood, Swami.
2: Okay, Guy, thanks for straightening that out.
3: Let's get sobriety 101 going, pal. Are you ready?
2: It was sobriety 101? Like what? What are we doing?
3: Time for a good old gratitude list.
2: Oh, God.
3: Gratitude is the sunlight of the spirit.
2: Oh, God, not a gratitude list. I used to have to make those in rehab. I'm good, Guy. Come on, man.
3: Come on, Swami. Let's go. You know the drill. Let's make your gratitude list.
2: Right, Jesus. All right, let's do it, man. God.
3: Good. Go.
2: All right. Gratitude list. I'm grateful for my wife.
3: Your wife?
2: Yeah, my wife.
4: Oh.
3: Sure, wives are good, aren't they?
2: Well, yeah, they're really good.
5: Oh, sure, wives are just
2: swell. Oh, no.
5: Let me tell you about my wife, or should I say ex-wife.
2: Guy, calm down. Good God, come on, man.
5: My wife was real supportive. She up and left my sorry ass. She couldn't take my addicted ass anymore.
2: Oh, no, don't do this. Come on.
5: She walked out and never looked back because I was so goddamn cracked out. I couldn't even get my equipment to salute the flag.
2: Oh, no, man, that's rough, Guy. You got to calm down, dude. Come on.
5: Don't tell me to calm down, you f***head.
2: Oh, well.
5: You try explaining that to a marriage counselor. Oh, Mr. Marriage Counselor, I don't need therapy. I really don't. What I really need is a defibrillator on my junk.
2: Oh, God.
5: My lifeless, cracked-out junk. And she didn't even leave a note. Just a half-empty bag of Funyuns with a message in a Sharpie that said, your dealer's better in the sack than you. Bye-bye.
2: Guy, breathe, man. Breathe. Come on.
3: Oh,
2: God.
3: And you see, Swami, that's why gratitude is a spiritual discipline. One day at a time, my friend. One day at a time. Sometimes 1 minute. Now, what else is on your gratitude list?
2: Well, okay, let's see. How about my daughter?
3: Mm-hmm. Yeah, that's a good one, too. Grateful for your daughter. That's perfect.
2: Yeah, I think so. She's a good kid, you know?
4: Yeah, she is. Yeah.
3: Must be nice to have a good kid. See, I never had a kid myself.
2: Yeah, that's right, Guy. You don't have any kids, huh? Did you just decide you didn't want any or what?
5: No, that's not what happened, little Mr. Therapist.
2: Oh, no, here we go again. Come on, man.
5: It's kind of hard to procreate and have children when you can't even get your up. You're so cracked out.
2: Okay, come on, man. Chill out, dude. Come on, chill.
5: Ever heard of whiskey, cognac? You get enough booze in you, and your junk is worthless.
2: Oh, God.
5: Like I was going to be able to impregnate anybody. I was letting my dealer and all his buddies pull a train on me.
2: What?
5: I was playing catcher, Swami.
2: Oh, God.
5: Catcher.
2: Guy, you got to stop, man. I want to hear it.
5: Anything for my next rock or crack. Anything. It's all good. Who needs kids? I couldn't even wipe my own ass, much less a toddler.
2: Okay, let's take another breath together, Guy. Come on, man.
3: Okay.
2: Jeez.
3: There you go.
2: Yeah.
3: Sometimes I forget. We pause when agitated, even if the pause is short. Easy does it, Swami. We'll just keep our side of the street clean, right?
2: Hey, yeah, that's right. That's right.
3: Okay, let's finish up the gratitude list. What else you got?
2: Okay, wait. I'm grateful for being employed. I dig my job. How's that?
3: Yeah, that's a cool gig you got there.
2: Yeah, it totally is. Totally.
3: Must be cool doing things like talking sports, telling little fart jokes, getting to interview Nancy Wilson. damn, son, you got it made.
2: It's pretty cool. Yeah, absolutely.
3: You know, some folks actually have to work for a living.
2: Oh, well, yeah, I'm aware of that.
5: Are you? Okay. Oh, really? Oh, no. Sitting in your little air-conditioned studio telling me you know what it's like to really have a work for a living? Huh?
2: Yeah, I know what it's like, guy. Come on, man.
5: You know what I did to make money back when I was running and gunning, shooting up junk and snorting everything inside?
2: You know what? I got to be honest with you, guy. I don't know that I want to know.
5: I wore out my knee, but I was too strung out to afford knee pads.
2: Oh, God.
5: Let me tell you something, you head. There ain't enough mouthwash in the world to erase the taste you get from...
2: Oh, no, guy, that's enough. Stop, man. I don't want to hear this.
3: Okay.
2: Jesus.
3: Well, I'm glad we had this talk. As long as we keep the attitude of gratitude, everything's going to be serene and calm, and we stay sober one day at a time.
2: Right. Okay, thanks for calling.
3: You bet. I'm always here for you. Keep coming back. It works if you work it because...
2: Because I'm worth it?
3: That's right, amigo. Till next time, wishing you another 24.
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1: 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Kenny Chesney. Lainey Wilson. Major Lazer. 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
6: NBC News Radio, I'm Michael Kastner. Secretary of State Marco Rubio is telling leaders in the Middle East that the U.S. wants peace with Iran, but not at any price. He's in Bahrain for a meeting of the Gulf Cooperation Council and is assuring foreign ministers that a peace deal with Iran would take into account the interests of U.S. allies. Over 160 people are dead and about 700 are injured after two powerful earthquakes rocked Venezuela. A magnitude 7.2 earthquake struck first on Wednesday, followed by a magnitude 7.5 quake, which was the strongest to hit Venezuela in over 100 years. Her name was Kitty. There are signs Taylor Swift will marry NFL star Travis Kelce at Madison Square Garden. Sources tell the New York Times there will be a small gathering at the Garden on July 2nd for an intimate event. And then the next day, 1,000 guests will gather for a celebration. Michael Kastner, NBC News Radio.
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23: Rock. Our guest on the hotline is Ivy Leaguer Tom Harden, who's the author of the new book, Wired on Wall Street. Hey, Tom, good morning, man. How are you?
24: Good morning. It's a pleasure to be here and chat about the book. Thanks for having me.
23: Yeah, man, you got it. So I'm reading the description of your book here because Operation Perfect Hedge, you became Tipper X for them after you got busted yourself, and then you end up wearing a wire in over a year and a half. You wear it 40 different times, and you help secure the convictions of like 20 of the 80-plus cases that ended up blowing up Wall Street. That's quite a story you got there.
24: Yeah, no, it is. I was just a middle-class kid from Georgia, got into an Ivy League college, and that wasn't even on the radar back in Wall Street, wasn't even on my radar growing up, and landed my dream job on Wall Street in the hedge fund industry. When I was 29 years old, I became a junior partner, so I had, you know, the potential to have a really big career in front of me, but I also knew insider trading of stocks was happening in the industry at that time. And it's not an excuse for what I did. I always say in the book, cheating is a choice, and I did choose to cross the line and placed four small trades and stocks in my portfolio. My boss said, "This is amazing, Tom, but don't tell me how you're doing it." So he wasn't the best boss, but that's not an excuse for what I did. And 7 months after the fourth trade, I'm dropping off my dry cleaning in New York City. 6:30 in the morning, it's the middle of the financial crisis in 2008. I step on the sidewalk and I hear somebody hide behind me say, "Are you Thomas Covey Harden?" My full name. And the last time I heard my full name was my mother back in Georgia about to rip my butt.
23: Yeah.
24: It wasn't my mom. Not New York City. It was these two FBI agents like any TV show with the wallets out. "Hey, let's sit down." We sat down. They're like, "You can help us out, Tom. We're going to help you out. You can help us build these cases." And I said, "Should I talk to a lawyer?" And the FBI said, "Don't talk to a lawyer." So that's how this was set up.
23: Oh, wow. That's crazy. So then when you were faced with that choice, I can either go jail or I can do this.
24: Yeah.
23: I would imagine the decision was pretty easy, although it's still intimidating. But yeah, what the hell is she going to do, right?
24: Yeah, I mean, they sat me down. They're like, "We know about your four trades." And I remember thinking, how'd they know? They were so small compared to everybody else. You know, it doesn't matter. And the scariest thing they told me was, "We know, Tom, you were just back down in Georgia 2 days ago visiting your baby nephew for his baptism," and they knew my nephew's name. He was 6 feet old.
23: Wow.
24: And I said, "Oh, my God, I'm scared." And my first thought was, "Oh, my God, my parents are going to be disappointed. This is a young guy on Wall Street from, you know, hardworking parents in Georgia." That's my first thought. You know, they don't know what a hedge fund is. They just know their son's doing well. And just their disappointment was my first thought. And then I also thought about, "Oh, my God, am I going to prison?" So, yeah, I didn't have a defense attorney on speed dial.
23: I got to tell you, if I'm working the job you were, though, before we get into which racket you busted up, if I'm doing the job you were doing and there's a chance I can get away with something like that, I don't know how me or anybody else that's working in that field wouldn't think about doing that or do it for that sake, for that matter.
24: Yeah, I never considered the idea of ever being caught because I told myself my trades were so small. And to be honest, guys, like when I look back now, the FBI did me a favor stopping me after four trades. I didn't think that at the time on that street, but like looking back, I mean, and I was just into this and rationalizing every decision along the way, especially with my boss not asking questions or calling me out. It's just Like, you can think you're a good person, but when you're in a situation that you can just rationalize what other people are doing, it's very easy to cross that line. Absolutely.
0: Yeah. How prevalent was it? Was everybody doing it pretty much?
24: Yeah, it was about 60% of stocks before they were bought by other companies. They had these unexplained spikes in their stock prices. So if on a Monday you saw like a big company was buying another company, you could look at that smaller company and see the stock running for a week. So all this information was being leaked. And again, I'm not trying to make excuses, but it seemed normalized at the time. And the FBI eventually caught up to what was happening and arrested 81 people. It was crazy. They were just shooting fish in a barrel that summer.
23: Oh, yeah. That's what it sounds like. And, you know, I can't imagine that that's still not going on today. I mean, why would it have stopped? It's got to still be going on today, right?
24: It's still going on. They only, one professor I know that researches suspicious trading, his research shows only 15% of illegal trading even caught. And they have so much sophistication today, more so than 15 years ago. But most of it is never caught. And of course, today, everybody asks me, why can Congress do it? Well, that's the problem too, right? So 86% of the country feels like Congress shouldn't be allowed to do it, but so far they are.
23: Yeah, right. All right, so let's talk about some of the rings or cheaters that you busted up once you were forced to wear a wire. And this is some big names on here, right? So you were a part of some of these. Which ones were they?
24: Yeah, so the biggest names that were going after, I was a minnow, and the two great whites, one of them was a billionaire from Sri Lanka named Roger Ratnam, and he was a billionaire hedge fund manager, and he went to prison for, I think, 9 years. And the other one they never got was Steve Cohen, who today is owner of the New York Mets. But back then, they were really going after him, and they just didn't have enough to bring the cases against him specifically. So those were the two big sort of great whales, if you want to think about it. They had many minnows like me, at the bottom that they'd use to try to get to the big guys.
23: Oh, that's crazy. So that's why the Mets ended up signing all the guys they do, because he's got the funds from that, right?
24: I think so. I think he has the information. Yeah.
23: that's crazy. So, given the names of the people that you helped bust, I can't imagine there isn't some kind of, well, obviously not. You're writing a book, but did they know that you were the person giving the information? Did you worry about some kind of witness protection, anything like that?
24: I worried about it. Like, the FBI always told me on every target, don't worry. Like, we're gonna approach this guy eventually that I wired up against, and they're not going to know it's me. But I would just take the FBI's word. Like, and then eventually 20 guys were arrested. Like, they never told me how this was going, and I thought I was clumsy. I mentioned the book. Like, I was clumsy. I meet a guy, my cover story was, I'm a young guy looking for a job at the terrible stock market. And I said, oh, by the way, how do you insider trade your stocks? And if you haven't met me and I'm asking about a federal crime you committed, it's probably going to be a red flag for you, right? So people were on to me, and then one day 20 guys were in handcuffs on CNBC, and the FBI said, turn on the TV, perp walks, handcuffs, and then there's one name that was not released, and they called that person Zipper X, and I figured out pretty quickly, oh my God, I think I'm Zipper X. The FBI said, yeah, you should talk to a lawyer now.
23: Now finally, thank you very much. All right, so we're looking around today, and there's all kinds of day trading going on. There's apps and there's software, and all kinds of people are doing that. I don't know if that makes the insider trading maybe worse or if it makes it a better situation. I don't know which it is, because a lot of these people might have some information like that. Then how do you catch them?
24: Yeah, so it's, again, there's so many bad people doing it that the SEC, who's the regulator, sometimes doesn't have the most, resources that they need to do it. With the Reddit, like a couple of years ago, there was a couple of stocks going crazy on Reddit, like GameStop, and that's more about manipulation. Mm-hmm. But the insider trading today is interesting. It's moved on to prediction markets. So if you remember, I think it was the streaker at the Super Bowl, Bezos himself, of being a streaker at the Super Bowl and made some money. And so that's sort of the modern insider trading, and I think, they're going to have to crack down a little bit on, who wins the Oscars. Well, a certain amount of people have that information before it's out, so you're going to have to crack down. Yeah. Where maybe you can bet on, what's the weather going to be tomorrow? You can bet on that, but if you don't, you can bet on who wins the Oscars, well, there'll be insider trading that somebody already knows.
23: That's an interesting theory. I hadn't thought of that. Yeah. So, all right, this is interesting stuff. So, one more time, if you didn't hear, the book is called Wired on Wall Street. Tom Harden's the author. Hey, Tom, that's interesting stuff, man. Thanks for talking with us today.
24: Yeah, thanks for having me, guys.
23: Okay, we'll talk to you later.
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2: It's Mickey, and I am one pissed off mouse right now. God help the mother who talked to me for the next few weeks.
1: Mickey Mouse, wait, you shouldn't talk like that. What's going on, man?
2: I'll tell you what's going on. Nobody's coming to the park for the last few weeks.
1: Wait, nobody's coming to Disney World? Seriously?
2: That's right. I'm not bullshitting you. I don't joke about gate receipt money at Disney World. It's emptier than Goofy's head in a math class.
3: Jesus, Mickey. No need to be a dick to me. Okay. I'm your friend, remember? I'm not the problem here.
2: You're right, boy. Sorry about that. This isn't your fault.
1: Well, I hadn't heard anything about this. Why isn't anybody coming to Disney World, Mickey? Tell me.
2: I'll tell you if you'd shut the f*** up for a second.
1: Mickey, that's not how Disney's biggest ambassador should be talking to people. Come on.
2: Well, I'm sorry, but right now, corporate has decided that I'm the scapegoat for the whole park being empty lately.
1: Why are you the scapegoat?
2: Not me exactly. My droppings.
1: Wait, what? Your droppings are the reason Disney World is suddenly empty.
2: That's right. Apparently, my droppings are now a national health crisis. People think they're going to get that goddamn hantavirus from me. Little old me. Do I look like a rat to you?
1: Mickey, technically you are a...
2: Don't you say it. I'm a mouse. I'm not a rat. I'm America's mouse. I've been taking dumps around Disney World since 1928, and now it's a problem?
1: Well, let me get this straight. You think the guests are overreacting a little bit?
2: Overreacting? Goofy sneezes and suddenly the CDC's at the front gate. Meanwhile, I leave one tiny mouse-sized turd behind Space Mountain, and everyone runs for the exit like I'm Chernobyl.
1: Well, Mickey, to be fair, people are a little freaked out about hantavirus. Come on.
2: People. You hear me? People. That damn hantavirus. If my droppings were dangerous, this country would be half gone by the time Nixon left office.
1: Yeah, I guess that might be true, right?
2: I just want people to calm down. Calm the f*** down. Come back to the park and stop calling me Hanta Mickey. I'm a mouse, you bastards. I'm not a rat.
1: Hey, calm down yourself, Mickey. It's just a misunderstanding. You are most definitely a mouse, you little rat bastard.
2: Don't do it. Oh, God. Don't you do it. I'm a mouse. Damn you. I'm not a rat. Blame all this on that punk-ass little shithead Remy from Ratatouille. He's French. He won't mind. He's the rat.
1: Wait, you're going to blame it on Remy from Ratatouille, are you?
2: Either him or Master Splinter from Teenage Mutant Ninja Turtles. He's a rat, too.
3: Oh, gee, Mickey. Are you sure this isn't about your merch? You told me if these merch numbers don't pick up, I'm canceling the new Funko Pop.
2: Hey, Goofy, I told you we do not discuss the royalty checks on live radio.
1: Hey, listen, you need to put the info out there so you're not to blame for hantavirus, Mickey. I get where you're coming from.
2: That's what I'm expecting you to do, dumbass.
1: Well, okay, but I think we're getting the message out there. I do.
2: Listen, I'm not a goddamn rat. Have you seen what rats do? I'm a gentleman when I crap somewhere compared to them.
1: That's probably true, I'm sure.
2: At first, when everybody was screaming the guests were afraid of hantavirus, I thought it was the new ride hantavirus, the experience. I told the engineers to make it 4D. How was I supposed to know it was a real virus?
1: Well, come on, Mickey. Surely you knew.
2: I did not, I tell you. And the worst part... I got a cease and desist from management. They told me no more taking dumps or taking pisses in the park. They said I'm bringing shame on the brand. Mother f***. I am the brand.
1: Right.
2: One of these corporate bean counters at the head office only sent me that because they stepped in something behind Splash Mountain.
1: Oh, yikes, yikes.
2: And, like, my dumps are the problem. Are you kidding me? My dumps? You want a real horror show?
1: Sure, I'll take a real horror show.
2: Walk into the public bathrooms in Fantasyland around 5 p.m. The guests are some nasty sons of bitches, I tell you that.
1: I'm sure. Hey, so what are you going to do about it, Mickey? That sounds like a real problem.
2: They need to make me a designated pee zone. A pee grotto. Right behind Cinderella's castle. That's where they do all the meet and greets with the princess for all the kids. there's a window into where the princesses get dressed beforehand, and since I'll be in the pee grotto, I'll already have my out, and I can jerk the old magic wand watching Ariel change into her mermaid bottom.
1: Oh my God, stop.
2: Anyway, I'm not causing hantavirus. That's rat feces and rat urine that does that. I'm just a mouse. You can practically bathe in my urine. It's so safe.
3: Well, gee, Mickey, that's disgusting.
2: Me disgusting? This coming from the whatever you are who leaves his turds all over Magic Mountain.
1: All right, guys, we got to go. Calm down.
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17: 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That should do it for Bosnia!
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24: NBC News Radio, I'm Michael Kastner. Secretary of State Marco Rubio is telling leaders in the Middle East that the U.S. wants peace with Iran, but not at any price. He's in Bahrain for a meeting of the Gulf Cooperation Council and is assuring foreign ministers that a peace deal with Iran would take into account the interests of U.S. allies. Over 160 people are dead and about 700 are injured after two powerful earthquakes rocked Venezuela. A magnitude 7.2 earthquake struck first on Wednesday, followed by a magnitude 7.5 quake, which was the strongest to hit Venezuela in over 100 years.
25: Her name was Kitty.
24: There are signs Taylor Swift will marry NFL star Travis Kelce at Madison Square Garden. Sources tell the New York Times there will be a small gathering at the Garden on July 2nd for an intimate event. And then the next day, 1,000 guests will gather for a celebration. Michael Kastner, NBC News Radio.
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19: Hey, Brian, sure is good having you on with us again, man. It feels like it's been a minute, doesn't it?
20: Boy, it sure does. And a big hello to you, Swami, Skyler, Mahoney. And I must say, you three are testament to staying power, endurance, and tenacity.
19: Wow. Thanks, Brian. That's really cool of you. That's a really nice thing to say about the show, actually.
20: Yes, I suppose it is. Staying power, as in the one real big egg fart your Uncle Leo left in the living room that still reeks 2 days later. Endurance, like how much do you expect the fine people of Albuquerque to endure your over-the-hill horse
19: God.
20: And tenacity, like the boil on your taint from the serious case of swamp crotch you get after a 5-mile hike on a 100-degree day.
19: Yeah, you know, I should have known that compliment from you was going to be something backhanded. How did I not know that, you know?
20: So how was everyone's 420?
19: It was fine, I guess. I don't really partake, though, Brian.
20: I wasn't talking to you, Swami. This conversation isn't for mama's boy pussies like yourself.
19: Oh, God.
20: Mahoney, Skyler, how was your 420?
21: It was great.
19: Yeah, it was good.
20: Good. Glad to hear it.
19: Well, how was yours, Brian? How'd yours go?
20: I don't mess with the herb, the Mary Jane, the grass, the tree, the weed. I just report on the effects myself.
19: Oh, I see. Okay.
20: And with legal weed booming around New Mexico since marijuana was legalized recreationally 5 years ago, do you believe it's already been 5 years?
19: No, that is hard to believe, man.
20: And you may think, whatever became of the time when everyone in New Mexico said legalized weed? This is going to fix everything. Schools, roads, healthcare, public safety.
19: Oh, yeah, we remember that, sure.
20: So just where did all the money go from legalizing marijuana in New Mexico? That's what I aim to find out. So here we go with another Brian Williams Investigate.
19: Hey, cool. This ought to be good. So, Brian, where did all the tax revenue money from legal weed go here in New Mexico?
20: Let's start with schools.
19: Okay, schools. Let's go.
20: You drive around Albuquerque and you think, were these schools built in the 1920s?
19: Yeah, some of them do look like that for sure.
20: They said cannabis revenue would help education, which it clearly did.
19: Oh, it did? How?
20: Because now every school has a brand new banner that says, coming soon. Meanwhile, teachers are like,

0: then a study, then a committee to study the study, then a PowerPoint presentation that is still loading.
1: Ah, I see. I get it. Okay.
0: And if you're still concerned, remember, you can't be mad if you're extremely relaxed. Get you a $5 pre-roll and relax, New Mexico. What did you expect? It's the land of manana.
1: Well, disappointing, Brian, but very New Mexico, I gotta say.
0: That's for sure. But here's hoping you enjoyed your 420 anyway, New Mexico. After all, your ever-climbing property taxes due to the legalization of cannabis is lining someone's pockets, just not yours. With another Brian Williams Investigates, I'm Brian Williams.
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2: Yeah, 94 Rock. Hi.
3: Greetings, my magnetic, majestic morning show mother farmers. And how are we this fine hump
2: day? Hey, Carl, what's up, dude? Hey, Merry Christmas and all that happy stuff.
3: Oh, Merry Christmas or Happy Holidays for our not-so-Christian listeners who are easily offended.
2: Yeah.
3: I wouldn't want to offend anybody, would we, Swami Rob?
2: No, we wouldn't want to do that this holiday season, Carl. You're right.
3: So tell me, do you three have big wishes for Christmas? A little present or two in mind for yourselves?
4: Hell yeah.
2: We have a few presents we'd like to get. Who doesn't?
3: And I'm sure your festive little families would love a little gift under the tree this holiday season, as well as a few smaller trinkets stuffed inside a stocking, perhaps.
2: We'll be giving gifts to our families. Of course we will, Carl. What the hell are you getting at, for Christ's sakes?
3: Christ's sakes? Oh, Swami, careful there, pal. It is exactly for Christ's sakes that we celebrate this fine holiday.
2: Okay.
3: For see, little Christ was born in a manger, and there wasn't room at the inn. And so Mary had a Savior in a manger. And three wise men said, Mary, you've just had the Savior of all mankind. You must have stayed at a Holiday Inn Express.
2: Look.
3: And Mary said, no, I stayed in a manger, actually.
2: Wow. Why are you asking us about presents, Carl?
3: Because Carl's a little light in the wallet, y'all. Funds are a little tight this holiday season in Carlville.
2: Yeah. What's new, dude? So what are you going to do to afford presents for everybody this year? How are you going to afford that?
3: The city of Albuquerque will be footing the bill, Swami Rob.
2: Wait, how is Albuquerque footing the bill for your Christmas presents, man?
3: Because I heard you guys read the news story yourselves. The city has approved $2 million for turf improvement at city parks. And who better to come up with the improved turf than the greatest greenskeeper this side of the Mississippi?
2: I get it. You want to head that project, don't you?
3: Head the project? I can do the whole myself, Swami Rob.
2: Okay, so just you are going to improve the turf at city parks, huh? Just you?
3: Yes. You write that check for $2 million to Carl Spangler. In exchange, I improve the turf.
2: Well, that's not just going to give you $2 million yourself. They'll probably want to hire a landscaping company to do all that, right?
3: I am a one-man landscaping company, thank you very much.
2: Okay, so then what's your plan to improve the turf of city parks in Albuquerque? I mean, first of all, you better be careful. There's probably a lot of hypodermic needles laying around in a lot of these parks from junkies, you know.
3: Oh, sorry. Those are probably mine, Swami Rob.
2: Yours?
3: Yes. Every once in a while, I need an escape from reality. And you fill the syringe with black tar heroin, you jab it straight into your taint, and boom, instant escape.
2: Jesus, Carl, come on, man.
3: I'll take care of those. Don't you fret. But anyway, you give me the $2 million, I spread seed.
2: Oh, you spread seed, huh?
3: Yes, I grab the seed cylinder, right?
2: Right.
3: Then I move my hand up and down on the cylinder in a slow, caressing motion. Oh. Then I squeeze a little bit, then a little bit harder. Then I jerk it around.
2: All right, Carl, we get it, man.
3: And voila, the money shot, Swami Rob. Seed spread.
2: Oh,
3: I shoot seed all around the park. Tell him to turn on the sprinkler 3 times a day and instant improved turf.
2: So that's it, huh?
3: That's it. That'll be $2 million, thank you very much.
2: Carl, the city's never going to go for that. You're crazy and you're high.
3: High, yes, and crazy like a fox. The whole thing will cost maybe $1,000 in seed, so that's a profit of $1,999,000. Handsome, wouldn't you say, Swami Rob?
2: Good luck with that, Carl. Good luck with that.
3: Also, I hear Albuquerque is having another gopher problem. You know, besides turf improvement, I also specialize in gopher extermination.
2: Wait, what gopher problem?
3: I've been thinking about Albuquerque's latest gopher quandary, and I think it might be a bit much and a much too dramatic to place a bomb aboard the plane and have it go off before the plane lands in Phoenix for the Rape Bowl.
2: Rape Bowl? Oh, Carl, you're talking about gophers like the Minnesota Golden Gophers, the Lobos opponent in the bowl game? Is that the gophers you're talking about?
3: Golden Gopher? Golden? The only reason gophers are golden is because I piss on them, Swami Rob. Make no mistake.
2: Hey, Carl, you can't blow up the plane of the Minnesota football team. Come on.
3: I know, that's a bit harsh. Maybe instead I put little drops of Visine and some Miralax in the team's breakfast in the morning of the big game, and by the time kickoff rolls around, they give all new meaning to the bed.
2: Well, that's not a bad idea, but that seems way too obvious, Carl. Come on.
3: Okay, well, we go smaller with these gophers. Maybe what we do is we make a small incision in the right Achilles of the quarterback for the gophers while he's sleeping, and he won't be harmed too badly. We'll cauterize the wound with my crack torch, but I guarantee you he'll never fade back and run through his checkdowns again.
2: Well, that's enough, dude. You can't kill these gophers. Give me a break.
3: All right, Swami Rob, suit yourselves. But if the Lobos lose the game, Lobo Nation will know that the blood of UNM football is on your hands for naysaying my plan.
2: All right, goodbye, Carl. Nice try.
3: Later.
1: What you just said.
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2: now.
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8: 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Kenny Chesney. Lainey Wilson. Major Lazer. 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
2: This is news.
3: NBC News Radio, I'm Michael Kastner. Secretary of State Marco Rubio is telling leaders in the Middle East that the U.S. wants peace with Iran, but not at any price. He's in Bahrain for a meeting of the Gulf Cooperation Council and is assuring foreign ministers that a peace deal with Iran would take into account the interests of U.S. allies. Over 160 people are dead and about 700 are injured after two powerful earthquakes rocked Venezuela. A magnitude 7.2 earthquake struck first on Wednesday, followed by a magnitude 7.5 quake, which was the strongest to hit Venezuela in over 100 years.
4: Her name was Kitty.
3: There are signs Taylor Swift will marry NFL star Travis Kelce at Madison Square Garden. Sources tell the New York Times there will be a small gathering at the Garden on July 2nd for an intimate event. And then the next day, 1,000 guests will gather for a celebration. Michael Kastner, NBC News Radio.
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10: Hey, Bob, hotlines are in. Should we pick it up?
11: Yeah, let's get it, man. Hey, it's the hotline. Who's this?
12: Ah, infidels. How? Now you see. Now you see.
11: Oh, God. This isn't Kim Jong-un, is it?
12: Of course it is. And now you see, don't you?
11: Wait, now we see what, Kim Jong?
12: You thought for sure that Kim Jong would be instigator of World War III, didn't you? Now you know if Iran's starting World War III, not Kim Jong-un.
11: Yeah, all right. Wait, whoever said you were going to start World War III?
12: Obama say it, Biden say it, Trump say it. Now you see, Iran have nuclear program, and it caused all kinds of chaos in the Middle East.
11: Middle East?
12: Yeah, Middle East.
11: Yeah, Middle East?
12: Yeah, oh, you son of a bitch.
11: Hey, look, Iran's nuclear program has definitely caused a stir in the world right now, that's for sure.
12: Look, Kim Jong, a very, very peaceful person, actually.
11: Wait, Kim Jong-un, a peaceful person?
12: That's right. I, without question, run the most peaceful labor camps in the entire world.
11: Peaceful labor camps, I see.
12: Yes, you watch Netflix. Kim Jong put you in labor camp. You buy Western products. Kim Jong puts you in labor camps. But they very peaceful.
11: Okay, how so?
12: Well, you work on chain gang. You work on rock crew. You go to your bunk. You sleep 3 hours. You go back to work. See? Very peaceful.
11: Okay, if you say so.
12: Now, I know Iranians. Those guys are a mess. They're not peaceful in the least.
11: In the least?
12: Yeah, in the least.
11: In the least?
12: Yeah, in the oh, you son of a bitch, you do it again.
11: Hey, look, we've got a hard time believing you're a peaceful dude, Kim Jong, sorry.
12: I try not to start any trouble unless you cross 38th parallel.
11: You mean parallel?
12: Parallel. I say it right. Don't bust my bars this time.
11: Balls?
12: Oh, no, you don't.
11: Hey, well, look, sorry, Kim Jong, but I got to ask. Are you just jealous because Iran's nuclear program's getting all the publicity and your program isn't right now?
12: Well, maybe just a little. Kim Jong had powerful, powerful nuclear arsenal, too. More powerful than any in the world. You should be very afraid.
11: Well, you know, you keep saying that, and yet nothing ever happens. I kind of feel like you might be all taught, Kim Jong.
12: Oh, you do, huh? Well, then maybe you Americans need to taste the fire of my awesome, powerful nuclear missiles, then.
11: Oh, no. You're going to fire another one of your missiles at us, are you?
12: That's right. This time, I used a really, really big one. Prepare to die.
11: Oh, no.
12: Okay, ready? Aim, fire!
11: Yeah, so what now? I don't hear anything.
12: Oh, crap. I got short in the ignition switch.
11: Oh, man. Well, that sucks.
12: Look, President Trump say he wants to negotiate with Iran to have him get rid of nuclear program. Kim Jong demand negotiation, too. Got me?
11: Oh, so you want Trump to negotiate with you to get rid of your nuclear program, too, huh?
12: That's right. I demand negotiations as one of the most feared nuclear powers in the world.
11: All right, then what kind of negotiations are you thinking?
12: I get rid of nuclear program, and Trump arranged for Scarlett Johansson to sit on Kim Jong's face. And when Jong finally come up for air, Margot Robbie sit on Kim Jong's face. Arrange that, and Kim Jong get rid of nuclear program, okay?
11: I doubt Trump can arrange that kind of thing, Kim Jong, just saying.
12: Okay, well, I bet he could arrange for Melania to sit on Kim Jong's face, though.
11: No, dude, come on, man.
12: Yeah, you're right. If Melania could do that, it would be awfully cold down there. Besides, who wants sloppy seconds after Trump, right?
11: You mean sloppy seconds?
12: Yeah, sloppy seconds.
11: Sloppy seconds?
12: Oh, you son of a bitch. Prepare to die. You haven't heard last from Kim Jong.
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2: 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Hi.
3: Hello, 94 Rock. And hello, Albuquerque. Merry Christmas and yippee-ki-yo.
2: Santa Claus, right on time. Hey, what's up with yippee-ki-yo? What happened to ho-ho-ho like usual?
3: I'll tell you exactly what happened. Some typical corporate bullshit happened, Swami Rob.
2: Wait, excuse me? Corporate what?
3: Bullshit. HR came down hard on me this year at the North Pole. It's corporate woke now. It's kind of ruined Christmas.
2: Oh, no. Like, how did HR at the North Pole get all corporate woke? What happened?
3: Well, it's real simple. Ho, ho, ho has been determined aggressive, gendered, and emotionally triggering. And it's demeaning, too. Ooh, looser women, I suppose.
2: That is some BS, man.
3: It sure is. I can't call the elves anymore. Now they're toy fabrication specialists.
2: Wait, what?
3: Yes, and I can't comment on kids being naughty anymore. There's no naughty list anymore. It's now a behavioral growth tracking spreadsheet.
2: Wow, that seems awful. That's not natural.
3: You're goddamned right it's not. I miss when Christmas was a simpler time. It's gotten much too complicated for your pal Santa Claus anymore.
2: Well, I'm pretty sure your HR isn't listening in right now, so shout it out like you mean it. Give us some Christmas spirit here. Come on.
3: Are you sure they're not listening?
2: Well, yeah.
3: Oh, okay, f*** it, right?
2: You're right. Come on.
3: F*** it. Ho, ho, ho, ho, ho.
2: Yeah, that's the spirit. So how's everything else at the North Pole? It's all Christmas and stuff. How's it coming along?
3: Not great, guys. I'm having a hell of a time at the North Pole because of all the ice.
2: Well, there's always ice at the North Pole.
3: No, I mean ICE, ice. We had an ice raid at the North Pole field office a few weeks ago.
2: No.
3: They took some of my hardest working elves, too. Those assholes. Julio, Manuel, Paco, Alfonso, all gone. I could kill a motherfucker.
2: That doesn't seem right, man.
3: Turns out undocumented magical labor force raises eyebrows when I file payroll, I guess.
2: Well, damn, Santa, I hope you're able to get everything done and make all your deliveries on Christmas time this year. Come on.
3: I'm thinking twice about coming to Albuquerque this year, you guys.
2: Wait, why?
3: I got one of those speeding tickets from those speed cameras you have everywhere.
2: Oh, no.
3: I'm running late on deliveries last year, and one of those cameras got me doing 95 in a 40. Right there on Coors in St. Joseph.
2: Okay.
3: And then another on Paseo by Louisiana. Okay. Those things are bullshit, guys. Is that any way to treat Santa Claus?
2: I don't think it is, as a matter of fact.
3: And every time I fly over Albuquerque, some asshole is taking shots at me. I mean, I've heard of carjacking, but you folks in Albuquerque have no scruples. Sleighjacking? I mean, seriously.
2: Yeah, that sucks, Santa. Some folks around here don't know how to behave. Sorry about that.
3: And I've seen all you porch pirates stealing people's packages right off their front porches, too. Oh, Santa's going to come down your chimney and bury his big black boot right up your thieving ass.
2: Yeah.
3: Porch pirates are the biggest dicks on the planet.
2: Yeah, they're not cool at all.
3: Now, let's see here. What do I have in my bag of goodies for you guys? Let's see. Here we go. Oh, boy. I feel like the Wizard of Oz here.
2: The Wizard of Oz? Why?
3: Well, first, Mahoney, step forward. Have you been good this year?
4: Good morning, Santa. Well, you know, I've sure tried to be good this year. I think I've done pretty good, all in all.
3: Hmm, that's not what I see here. You might be the only grown man who wakes up every day and chooses to be mean to Skylar for sport. So take this heart.
4: Why are you giving me a heart?
3: Because you must be heartless with all that awful talk about poor Skylar's vagina. Here, take this heart, use it, and stop commenting on your coworker's gyna like a seventh grader who just discovered the internet.
4: Oh, come on, Santa. It's all in fun. It's just fun.
3: You call that fun? Let's see how you like it when someone's making fun of your pathetic little pecker.
4: All right, Santa. That's enough. Man.
3: Really? Yes, Mahoney. For you this year, a heart. Because you're heartless with all of that trashing of Skylar's vagina.
2: Well, God, what else you got in there for, Santa? Come on.
3: Okay, now, Skylar, step forward.
5: Okay, yes, and I'm here. Merry Christmas to you.
3: Merry Christmas. Ho, ho, ho, ho, ho. Oh, mind you, I wasn't calling you a hoe.
1: Okay. Oh, no, I didn't take it that way. No worries, Santa.
3: Good. So for you, Skylar, I give you courage.
1: Oh, why courage?
3: Courage to do what HR won't let me do. And so you can turn and kick Mahoney right in the nuts the next time he makes fun of your vagina.
1: Wow, well, thanks for the courage, Santa.
3: Sure thing. He shouldn't be making fun of your vagina. Mm-hmm. Oh, and in addition to giving you courage, I also have a year's supply of Massengill. Just in case all that stuff he says about your...
2: Oh, Santa, come on, man. Come on.
3: Vagina is true.
2: Oh, my God, man.
4: It is.
3: And now, Swami Rob, step forward. Okay. I'm giving you a brain.
2: Oh, how did I know that was coming?
3: Because in all my travels, I still can't believe that someone as stupid as you has risen to the seat you now sit in at the radio station.
2: Oh, well, gee, thanks, and I appreciate that.
3: If the conversation isn't about football or what the name of the bass player in Fastway or Vandenberg is, you're about as brain dead as any two-bit hole on the street.
2: Oh, man, well, that really means a lot, Santa. Thanks.
3: Yes, yeah, see? Santa sure knows how to empty his sack.
2: That's funny stuff. Good job.
3: Okay, Albuquerque, back to work. These toys aren't going to deliver themselves. Here's hoping for a little Christmas cheer for everyone. And why was the snowman so happy this Christmas?
2: I don't know. Why was the snowman so happy?
3: Because he saw the snowblower coming down the street.
2: Yeah.
3: Merry Christmas!
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1: Okay. Why is Rio Rancho better than Albuquerque? Or why is Albuquerque better than Rio Rancho? And the first answer I got this morning was a dude that said Santa Fe is better than both. We got nothing and more nothing. It's safe and it's pretty. I don't know. I hear a lot of crime going on in Santa Fe. You know, I think
0: increased, I guess.
1: We Rio Rancho and Albuquerque people can at least agree on one thing. Screw Santa Fe.
0: Oh.
1: Hoity-toity bastards. They're so cool. They're so artsy-fartsy. They are just so educated. They're so elite.
0: Oh.
1: They're so rich.
0: What'd you once call them? Chico wearing... The store.
1: Oh, was yeah, Chico you Chico wearing turquoise sporting. Those are the tourists. Those are the ones who aren't even from Santa Fe. They're the ones that go to Santa Fe all the time. Here's some answers. Somebody said Albuquerque's bigger. It has more to offer. Has more restaurant choices, more hotels, more bars. We have a freeway system. And most importantly, Albuquerque has hookers. And it's closer to the mountains and closer to everything else that happens. I like Albuquerque better because I'm not a witness protection and I don't need to be relocated.
2: Do we know Rio Rancho doesn't have hookers?
1: I bet they do. They got to. Yeah, I'm sure.
2: Rio Rancho, where's our hookers at?
1: Yeah, I don't know if they just have a main drag from to walk on, but I bet you can find them online like crazy.
2: Yeah, that's right. Probably how it works.
1: Yeah, somebody said, I've lived in both Albuquerque and Rio Rancho. Albuquerque's much more convenient. The grid layout of the east is a better way to get around any accident or hiccup. The commute across the river to Rio adds a certain stress factor that weighs on you daily. One accident or stall and the traffic is so stressful. The foothills and Arroyo trails are more convenient, and there's more food and drink options. Quality of life is better in Albuquerque, less stressful. Currently living in Rio, but I can't wait to get back to the Heights someday.
0: Oh.
1: You know, he's right about one thing. Seems like in Albuquerque, I get lost over in Rio Rancho a lot. Feels like Rio Rancho's laid out like Colorado Springs.
2: Yeah.
1: Windy and not as much rhyme or reason to
2: I've never driven around Rio Rancho all that much.
1: Yeah, man, I have. I've gotten more familiar with it. And as I have, it's a lot easier, obviously. So, somebody said, Albuquerque is definitely better than Rio Rancho because even with our faults, we still have an awesome city filled with a diversity of great people, food, music, sports, lowriders, festivals, art, culture, and all the above. Rio Rancho is just some stale desert city on the outskirts of Albuquerque filled with uppity, nosy people thinking Rio Rancho has some sort of cool identity. To be honest, I'd rather live in Bernalillo or Los Lunas. Give it up, Rio Rancho. Albuquerque will always be your daddy. Ooh. Rio Rancho has the edge for one word, crime. I know population is less, but crime stats are far less. I enjoy the morning show immensely, by the way. Right on, man. Right on. Good morning, Rob. Pros and cons of Rio Rancho. Pros, we do not have an East Central or War Zone. Con, we do not have a Twin Peaks or a TD's. What a damn shame.
2: Oh, yeah.
1: I bet some people from Rio rat hole, and everybody out there seems to think their shite don't stink.
2: Man.
1: Wow. I never got that from any Rio Rancho. Why, did you? Santa Fe, yes, but not Rio Rancho.
2: There's a lot of generalizations going on here.
0: Yes.
1: Yeah, a lot of people who are hurling insulting things.
2: Yeah. I mean, generally speaking, those people are a-holes. Yes.
1: In a general way.
2: Yeah.
1: All right, here's our top 10. Ready?
3: 10.
1: Got a tight number 10. This guy says, remember when high school football in Albuquerque was all about La Cueva? Or even further back when it was always like an El Dorado or a Sandia? Isn't that cute? It's all about Cleveland and Rio Rancho High for football right now. Albuquerque high school football is just a bunch of mere pretenders.
2: Now we're really cutting deep. Now there's going to be, payback.
1: That one's cutting deep.
2: Yeah.
1: Damn. Mm. It's true, though. Rio Rancho and Cleveland are very, very good.
2: Yeah.
1: What are you going to do? And that's tied with, why is Albuquerque better than Rio Rat Hole? Well, three words. One word, three letters, he said. TDs. Never have I said, oh boy, Toys for Tatas, let me drive to Rio Rancho for this fabulous event. We got one less TDs than we used to have.
0: Yeah.
1: Unfortunately. Do they even have a titty bar in Rio Rancho?
2: Apparently not.
1: So wasn't it the people in Rio Rancho who shut us down when we were trying to do a drive through Toys for Tatas during COVID?
2: Right.
1: See, that right there, it tells you the story of Rio Rancho.
0: Mm.
1: All right.
2: I think the city wanted to do it. Who got involved and didn't want to do it? There was something like that. I can't remember.
1: I thought it was the city who didn't want it.
2: I can't remember, but yeah. We got some people were like, yeah, great, let's do it. Bust out the titties. And others were like, no, we can't do that.
1: You know, that could have been our defining moment.
2: Could have been.
1: I really feel like we would have, that would have gone down in 94 Rock lore. Top three moment of all time.
2: Right.
1: If we got that done. But no, but no. Because Rio Rancho.
2: Yeah.
3: Okay. Nine.
1: Nine. We originally moved for the school system. My wife insisted he's moving out to Rio Rancho, he means. I didn't think there'd be much difference. I was wrong. It's a night and day type of difference. APS is so far behind RRRPS. I've learned to love this community, and I would never move back to Albuquerque.
2: Okay.
1: Oh. Told you, man. It's getting all pithy.
2: Yeah.
0: Apparently.
1: Check it out.
3: Eight.
1: This guy acted like this was an essay. Why is Albuquerque better than Rio Rancho? Albuquerque has all of the entertainment compared to Rio Rancho. Sure, there are nice places to eat, and there are, sure, there are nice places to eat there, but where are the bars with the shows, the events, etc.? It all happens here. Sure, Rio has a couple things, but nothing compared to the variety of what you can do in Burgue.
2: Okay.
1: Okay. I can see it. You know.
2: They have the events. The event center they have for big events.
1: That's true. They've got that.
2: Do they still have that
1: ice
2: skating rink over there?
1: And I think there's fixing to be a hockey team out there, too.
2: Yeah.
1: So, yeah. Okay, number seven. Houses are way more affordable in Rio Rancho. When we were looking for our last house in 2018, we found a lot more houses in our price range out there. We also noticed the houses out there are made a lot more cheaply. And that's the reason why they're so cheap, I figured. We bought our house by Uptown Albuquerque instead.
2: Wow.
1: Okay. All right. Okay.
2: And the Albuquerque people would say, yeah, of course it's cheaper to live in Rio Rancho because you have to live in Rio Rancho.
1: You're not wrong about that. But then you move out there and you're like, man, they got an Arby's out here. They got a Slim Chickens out here. Man,
2: right.
1: We're good.
2: Yeah.
1: We're good. What do they need to go to Albuquerque for? It's all right here.
2: Mm-mm. Do they have that horsey?
0: Hookers in Albuquerque.
1: Hookers in Albuquerque. Yeah, that could be it.
2: They have the horsey sauce at the Rio Rancho. Arby's,
1: that'd
2: right?
1: be a deal breaker if they didn't.
2: Yeah.
1: You can't have Arby's without horsey sauce. Probably do without the Arby's sauce, although I like it, but you gotta
2: have the Arby's sauce.
1: Yeah, it's both pretty
2: good. On a beef and cheddar. Yeah.
1: I'll tell you, when we were looking for houses in 2015, came up with my wife and I, what if we look in Rio Rancho? And both immediately, no, because the problem is if you work on the east side, you don't want to be making that commute.
2: Right.
1: So, yeah.
0: Yeah.
1: Okay. We're on six, right? Yes.
3: Six.
1: Now, I don't know if this person has the facts to back it up. He just said succinctly there are way more job opportunities out here in Rio Rancho because in Albuquerque, everybody's getting laid off, it feels like. Huh. Is that true?
0: I don't know.
1: I don't know either. I just heard Intel laid off a bunch of people, didn't they?
0: I've heard of it in the past.
1: Yeah, I don't
0: know. There's a recent laying off.
1: Yeah, I have no way to verify that statement. Mm. So we'll just put it out there and let y'all discuss. Okay.
3: Five.
1: Person said, the thing I like about Albuquerque, no dust storms out here. But importantly for me, living at 6,000 feet gives me front yard valley views and backyard mountain views. 360-degree rooftop views, utterly beautiful at my house. That sounds pretty good.
2: That does sound good.
1: Sounds pretty good. Okay.
3: Four.
1: This person says, one thing's for sure, I've noticed the drive-up window lines aren't nearly as long in Rio Rancho, so I'll vote for that.
2: I have noticed that. There's a sneaky Popeyes. If you go up there, the other two Popeyes are all packed, and then you go up to the Rio Rancho, and suddenly, nobody's in line.
1: Breeze right on through, huh?
2: Yeah.
1: Now, would you be willing, because you know that there's going to be a really long line at your favorite fast food restaurant, to make the drive to Rio Rancho just so you can have a quicker window?
2: Yeah.
1: Because, I mean, it's all going to be a wash because with the length of time you're in your car, you're going to be in the length of the line in Albuquerque.
0: And wasting
1: you're
0: gas.
1: Driving. Exactly.
0: And
2: Well, if it's one in the Heights versus one in Rio Rancho, then maybe not. But the one that's on Coors, packed, line around the building.
1: Yes.
2: All right. Shoot up 528 and you get done. You're home.
1: Look at that.
2: Great.
1: Boom. Nice.
3: Three.
1: Person said, Rio Rancho, the quiet out here is awesome and quiet is good. You folks in Albuquerque can have all the gunshots, the street racers, the sirens. You don't get much of that, if ever, out here. We like it that way.
2: Mm. It's got to be pretty funny if you're Al in New York listening to this and people are saying Albuquerque's the big city with all that. You know what I mean?
1: I know exactly what you mean.
2: Al's like, you guys are cute.
1: I gotta tell you, I don't think I'd be able to sleep if I didn't hear a gunshot now and then or a street racer now and then. It'd be weird. It'd be too quiet.
2: Yeah, you'd have to get like a tape or a machine that plays the sound of gunfire and sirens and street racers so you could get to sleep.
1: That would be my white noise.
2: Yeah.
1: You know, I live right by a street racing area of town, a very popular one where everybody's, rah, rah, rah. And you know what? You just don't even notice it after a while.
2: Right.
1: It's sad it's coming to that, but that's
0: that is sad.
1: I know. I'll take Albuquerque any day. The traffic in Rio Rancho is effing atrocious. Piss poor design out there for the streets. The city grew faster than anybody who could plan it right did. That's for sure.
2: Oh, man. Piss poor, he says.
1: Piss poor. I mean, not just bad. Piss poor.
2: Yeah, it's quite insulting.
1: That's like as bad as it gets. I mean, crap poor would be worse, I suppose. I don't know, man. I've been in some pretty bad traffic in Rio Rancho come about 5 in the afternoon. It's bad. It's for sure bad. But I got news for you. It's pretty bad in town, too.
2: The thing I always heard about Rio Rancho was the cops. It was always, oh, those Rio Rancho cops, they'll pull you over.
1: They're supposed to be jackbooted thugs.
2: Right.
1: Yeah.
0: Wow.
2: That was back in the day. I don't know about now.
1: I don't know if it's a, yeah. Mm. Yeah, that's just the way it was. But I'm going to give this one the win.
4: Number one.
1: This person said, it is way, way, way mellower out here in Rio Rancho. You always feel like there are 4 or 5 people looking to kill you at any given minute while you're in Albuquerque.
2: That's maybe a bit of a stretch.
1: And,
2: two or three people looking to kill you. I don't know about 4 or 5.
1: Depending on what time part of town, you can probably just have a couple.
2: Right.
1: So, yeah, I don't know if that's true.
4: Okay, stand by now.
1: Oh, my God.
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We're not judging. We just try not to think about it. 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
1: is coming back to Las Vegas.
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5: Well, a happy Thursday. I'm KOB 4 meteorologist Amanda Galushka with your Thursday afternoon forecast. We do have rain chances on the board for the day today, shower and thunderstorm chances with, I do think what we'll see is some wetting rains possible today. Right now, it's about a 50% chance to see any of that through the afternoon, about a 30% chance as we move into the evening and overnight hours, clearing them out really after about, say, 11 to midnight tonight. Temperatures this afternoon should be in the low 90s, falling to the 60s by tomorrow morning.
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Metallica. 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

old school today. An 80s metal. 5 o'clock foreplay. What do you want to do? I'm thinking some Anthrax. Definitely got to be in there somewhere. 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

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I know we still got to make it through Friday, but try to make a Thursday feel a little more like a Friday is what I'm doing. 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

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Guaranteed human.

some free suggestions coming in for the 80s metal 5 o'clock foreplay today. So, yeah, okay. All right. I'm getting it. Obviously, it's not going to be this song, but there's so many good. Hellion Electric Eye, Green Man Alishi. It's like, oh, yeah, I want some good ones, man. Dig deep on me here. Keep them coming. Quite literally. 94 Rock.

0: 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It's out there, Metallica.com, to get in on it. 420 Floyd Fix, see Emily play. Haven't done that one in a minute. I'm going to load that up and more for you. 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
3: 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Lainey Wilson. 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

all month of July, Bon Jovi at Madison Square Garden. So if you were always like, man, I'd love to go see a show at Madison Square Garden, and you're a Bon Jovi fan, and you want to help them celebrate the 40th anniversary of that album, Slippery When Wet, because it is, August is the 40th anniversary. It's like August 15th or the 16th. So they're a month ahead, but whatever. John's voice is back to 100%, so he is ready to get after it, man. Red Hot Chili Peppers, 94 Rock.

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Ides of March, Iron Maiden taking you back on the old school 80s metal. 5 o'clock foreplay today. Ready to wrap things up? Peace sells. It's Megadeth. They're on their farewell tour. They are all across Europe for right now. They'll eventually be coming to see us. Don't you worry. It's 94 Rock.

0: 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Megadeth is 94 Rocks and wraps up the 5 o'clock foreplay of back in the day 80s metal. 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

They say the only guarantees in life are death and taxes. But no matter how much you shake the mustard, you're guaranteed to get a little squirt of that mustard water on your hot dog. Ugh. Oh, and of course, Nutty 4 Rock, because we are guaranteed human.

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1972, man. You go way back. That deal they signed, Clive Davis, what, $125,000 is what he got him for, which back then was a lot of money. And look, they did good. I mean, it was anything, and they just got in their own way. Drugs, alcohol, addictions, the usual MOs for, you know, rock bands. But thankfully, they finally all pulled their heads collectively from each other's asses in the 80s and got it back together. 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

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Guaranteed human.